In the name of Jesus, America is surrounded by the angels of God. We must unify. Trust God for our direction for the steps we must trod. Trust God for our protection, the great and living God. I pledge allegiance to the flag of the United States of America and to the republic for which it stands, one nation, under God, indivisible, with liberty and justice for all. For the man of peace will have posterity. Transgressors will be destroyed, but the salvation of the righteous will come from the Almighty Lord. The night is far spent. The day is at hand. Let us cast off the works of darkness. Let us put on the armor of light and stand as one voice.

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So she gave in and went where she had never dared.

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When Eddie joined the group in 1969, he sang lead. The old Bear Hunter sang the baritone, and I sung tenor, and Troy sung bass, and this is what we sounded like in 1969.

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Several cars out front, men in dark suits on the porch.

You like that kind of singing tonight? Thank you so much. God bless you folks. It's great to be singing amongst God's people tonight. To be able to feel the Spirit of the Lord no matter where we are. Even in the TV studio or wherever we might be, the Lord's always right by our side. Kim never sings this song that I don't think about a dear friend. A friend who I guess loved gospel music better than anybody in the entire world that I'd ever known. A fella who taught the old shape note music school in the hills of North Carolina during the 40s, the 50s, and the 60s. Into the 70s, and during the 1970s, he became the choir director at one of the most prominent churches in our hometown. But you know, just as the Bible says everything and everybody has a season, he had a season too. His body began to grow tired and weak, became very ill, became bedridden. Finally got to the point where he couldn't remember words and his mind began to deteriorate. He finally got to the point where he couldn't say anything. And I guess he went almost 2 years without saying a word. And I was privileged to be in the back of a church one Sunday morning when they brought him in the back in a wheelchair. The choir got up and they sang the very first song that Sunday morning. And after that song, I saw this gentleman raise his hand. Of course, the entire church looked back to him, and I heard him speak. When he said, "Do you think I could lead the choir this morning?" Of course, the entire church was just thrilled to even hear him speak. They brought him to the front of the church, and there he led the choir in a song that he had written back in the 1960s, called it Calvary's Cross. And in all my life, watching him sing and seeing him sing for Jesus, I never remember him having the glow of Jesus on his face or smiling or enjoying singing like he did that Sunday morning. And less than 2 months from that Sunday morning, this dear gentleman passed away to go on and be with our Heavenly Father. This dear gentleman was our grandpa. I'm thankful tonight that the Lord let me see Dad Hayes sing just one more time before it was his time to go on. And a lot of times when I get down in the dumps, a lot of times when I get discouraged, it seems that I can't get on that bus and ride another weekend. Seems like the Lord just sends a special blessing and opens a little window in heaven. And it seems that I can almost hear the angels in heaven singing to me. And sometimes it even seems that I can hear Grandpa sing as I heard him sing for so many years. I'm thankful tonight that sometimes the Lord reminds us of where we're going. And it keeps us going. Keeps us walking hand in hand with Him day by day. If you would allow Kim, I want her to sing that second verse just one more time. Oh, no.

and it's 11:59. He's coming for his bride, that's spotless and pure, washed in the blood and ready to go. Time is running out, it's almost midnight, it's 11:59.

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1: There are moments in our history that were shameful. 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So I think there are those moments when you look back in our past and you realize that the people righting those wrongs were, in fact, the Christian citizens of America. And I don't think that happens in any other country. It certainly makes us unique, and it, quite frankly, it makes us an exceptional nation.
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know for most of the town, but people have heard us, that we have something in our lives that I just cannot answer our prayers.

you, Lord. Thank you for Donovan, Ben, and Vicky. And thank you for Rupert. He's done gone, but we still miss him, and I love him.

The Lord Jesus died upon Calvary's cross. They took his body and placed it in a tomb in Palestine, and the world said he was dead and was gone.

different names. He's my everlasting father, though we may not look alike.

God bless you today. My name is Laura Brazil, and I am so excited about coming on here today and sharing the word of God with you. I just want to talk about some things that I've been talking with my friends like last week and week before last, just talking over with them. And one of the things that we've been talking about more than anything is the fact that it seemed that the power of the church has dwindled away. It seems as though it's non-existent today. Now, my personal views on that is that I don't believe that the power is non-existent. I think that the church itself, that she has become very complacent inside the traditional values that we have established for ourselves inside the church, that we have gotten away from worshiping in spirit and in truth. And what happens is certain things that we do in certain ways that we act that invoke the power of God into the building, and we have strayed away from that. And one of the things that I've noticed more than anything inside of the church today that we have strayed away from, and is preaching the cross. We have gotten away from preaching the salvation that was received on Calvary. We've gotten away from teaching that at the cross, transformation took place and reconciliation took place at the cross. And I believe that if we teach the cross, that at the cross is where transformation would take place, the rejuvenation of power would take place inside of the body of Christ, if we would teach and we would preach that. So here today, I just want to take a few moments out and talk about how we cannot outgrow the cross. We can't outgrow it. We can't never teach it too much. We have to continue to teach it. It does not matter how big we get, our titles, our positions. It doesn't matter those things. What matter is that we're preaching the power of God. And so I just want to share some things, some scriptures with you. I want to show what actually happened at the cross. One of the reasons to just expound on the fact of how it's important, it's very important for us to continue to teach the cross and preach the cross, because there were some significant things that took place on the cross that continues even today to continue to transform the lives of not just unsaved people, but the saved people of God inside of the cross, so inside of the church. So if we want to see the transformation, if we want to see the return of power inside of the church, then we can't outgrow the cross. We cannot not preach or teach the cross. Amen. Amen. So listen, I'm going to come from 1 Corinthians 1:18. And the word reads as such. It reads, "For the preaching of the cross is to them that perish foolishness, but unto us which are saved, it is the power of God." Okay, I thought that was very profound. Very profound. It is the power of God. It is our connection to power. Because what happened is this: when in the garden, when Adam fell, we were severed from power. Because when Adam was created and Adam walked around with God on a day, in the day, the Bible says in the cool of the day, he was connected to power. When he was created, he was birthed and conceived in power. Because when God created the ground, created the dirt, he looked at it and he called it good. And then he turned around and said, "Let us make man in our image." So man was created in a powerful, in a godly image. Then he turned around and blew godly breath inside of the body of Adam, and Adam became a living creature, a good perfect image of God in the earth realm. And then God turned around and gave him dominion over everything. So Adam was birthed into power. But what happened at the time when Adam fell, Adam was severed from power, because he couldn't dwell in the presence of God in that unclean state. So what happened was a second Adam came, his name being Jesus, and he reconciled us to power. God, that right there is awesome. He reconciled us to power by dying, being the sacrificial lamb on Calvary. It's our reconciliation to power that took place
on Calvary. Because what you have to understand, you go back and you research this thing in the Old Testament. God worked through a man-made structure to try to show man that he was needed, that nothing that you can do, it was no lamb or anything else that could be killed that could really truly reconcile you to me. You still couldn't come straight to me. You still couldn't talk to me, deal with me in the way that Adam dealt with me, because we've been severed. A tie has been severed. One of the reasons, very important thing, that when Jesus died on the cross, the veil in the temple was split, because what that indicated, it indicated at that time and at that moment that no one had to go in for you, that you could go and talk to God yourself, because you had been reconciled to God. You had been reconciled to power. Oh God, that's good right there. I'm excited about that right there. Well, I want to deal with the text right now. This is a letter to the church of Corinth. Paul is writing this because there were some things that was going on inside of the church that wasn't pleasing to Paul. He knew that it wasn't right. It wasn't order. It was a lot of foolishness that was going on. So Paul was writing to them, talking to them about the things that was going on inside of the body of Christ. He was talking to them about the division that was in the church. He spoke to them about people making other people, my God, bigger than Christ. I mean, I know that sounds familiar in today's church. At that time, what they were doing, they were making people that had baptized them, or people that was doing the baptizing, they were making them bigger. And Paul wanted to let them know that, look, ain't nobody bigger than Christ, because didn't nobody die for you but Christ. When he was talking to them, he was referring to the great sacrifice that Christ had made on the cross for us. And he told them, listen, there's nobody, not even me, that's greater than Christ. So let's get this in your mind. And right now, I think right now in the body of Christ, I think we need to get this in our minds. We have our favorite preachers, our favorite teachers, and we just exalt them. But we need to learn that they are just mouthpieces for God. Nothing more, nothing less. Okay, honor them, love them, do as the word of God says towards them, but don't make them gods. Because when you make them gods, then there's a problem in the land. There's a problem. There's a problem. And God's not going to have anything or anybody above him. That's a problem that we have inside of the body of Christ today. But let's go and go back to the text. He spoke about how they should be on one accord and they should teach the same thing. He spoke about the cross. In this text, he spoke about it, and he said that this is what we should be teaching, because it is the power, of God for us. So basically what I'm trying to say with this particular text, this particular scripture, is if we that are supposed to be saved can sit here and say that preaching the cross is preaching doom and gloom, or we can say that preaching the cross is prehistoric, then technically, according to the scripture, we're being foolish. Because if we're saved and preaching the cross is what we're supposed to be doing, it's our connection to power. It is the reason why we're able to speak those things that are not as though they were. Man, I'm going to go ahead and say amen myself. My. We can't outgrow it. We can't outgrow it in anything and everything that we do. It should always lead us back to the cross. Amen. Now, don't get me wrong. I'm not sitting here saying that I'm against prosperity teaching, teaching the blessings of God. I'm actually all for it. I believe that we should teach and preach the benefits of being in Christ, the benefits of being saved and being a part of the royal family that is a part of God's family. I believe that we should teach that. The people should know our benefits. But I don't believe that it should be the only thing that we're teaching and we're preaching. I believe that teaching and preaching prosperity and blessings and only teaching that is like giving a child keys to a car but not teaching them how to drive the car.
it's just grounds for a whole lot of mess. Because what happened, thank you, Holy Ghost, what's happening is you're teaching them the things that they're supposed to receive from God, but you're not teaching them how to get it. So what happens is sends people out of the church saying, I believe, or sending you evangelizing the people, telling them about the byproducts, because that's what prosperity and blessings are, byproducts of being saved. You're teaching them that, and what's happening is when these things are not manifesting the way that they think that they're going to manifest, then they charge God and they become bitter towards God because they're not operating under the power that's going to activate the prosperity or activate the blessings. My God. In Leviticus 26:4, it says, then I shall give you rains in their season, so that the land will yield its produce and the trees of the field will bear their fruit. Okay, when I was sitting there and I was reading and I was thinking, I was doing some studying, this is what the Holy Ghost told me. He said, I'm going to give rain, but you have to till the ground and you have to put something in the ground for it to be produced. So if you're not putting anything in the ground, if you're not doing the work, when the rain comes, all you're going to get is a bunch of mud. And this is what's happening when we're teaching prosperity and blessings, but not teaching the power, right? Because we're looking for rain and produce, but we're not doing any works. Yep. Yeah, that right there. That's a mouthful right there. We're not doing anything to receive the bounty, the harvest. Because we're not operating under any kind of power. Okay. All right. Now let's go back to the text. Remember, we're coming from 1 Corinthians 1:18. For the preaching of the cross is to them that perish foolishness, but unto us which are saved, it is the power of God. What I want to do, I want to show. Now there are numerous things that happen on the cross, but right now I'm just going to stay with three particular things that the cross giving a real good example of real reason why we should still be preaching and teaching the cross, how we can't get away from it, how we can't outgrow it, we can never preach it too much, that we should continue for these particular three reasons. But I want you to keep it in mind, there's several more. The preaching of the cross could be made a whole series, if because there's so many extraordinary things that took place on the cross. But we're just going to touch a few here today. Well, it's three things that I want to sit here and I want to show you that happened on the cross that I believe that is very significant to our daily Christian walk and to the evangelistic portion of who we are as Christians. One of the things that was done, that was shown on the cross, love was shown on the cross. Another is sacrifice, which was payment for our sins. And the third thing was reconciliation to power. These three things are very significant for our day-to-day walk in Christ, for the evangelistic portion of our ministries. We're going to start with love. Remember, we were talking about three different things. We're going to take them step by step so that we can have a deeper look inside of them. Exactly what I meant by these three particular points. We're going to start with love. And Romans 5:8 said, God commandeth his love towards us, in that while we were sinners, Christ died for us. Remember, we spoke earlier about how when man fell in the garden, we were severed from power. We were severed because we were kicked out of the presence of God. That was the garden. Represents the presence of God. We were no longer allowed with that sin on us. We were not allowed in the presence of God. Remember, nothing unclean can dwell in the presence of God. But even yet, while we were still yet sinner, there was a contingency plan in place. They had already decided, Jesus and the Holy Ghost had already decided that they were going to do a rescue plan for us, which was the death of Jesus on the cross. And even though what the scripture is saying is, even though we were yet sinners, he had already realized, he knew exactly what he was going to do to bring us back into the fold, back into the presence of
God, back into his presence. And the thing that I started to look at this verse, I started to research and studied this verse, and I looked up, he said he commanded, he, and what in this text, what it's saying is that he proved, he established, he manifested his love when he could have just simply walked away from us, when he simply could have just done things all over again. He said, I love you this much. I love you enough to die on a cross, even though you're separated from me. You've chose to do the things that you want to do, how you want to do it, but I love you enough. I'm father enough to still cover you, to still protect you, to still come and get you. This is what this scripture is saying. I manifested it towards you. I wanted you to see how much I love you. The Bible says that no greater love than this is that a man would lay down his life for a friend. He said, I'm showing you that I love you. Now, why this is so important, significant in the church, in today's time, the world is hungry for love. They're looking for someone to love them past their hurt, love them past their pain, love them past their mistakes, and just love who they are. I don't have to be anything other than who I am. And this is what this verse is saying. This verse is saying, whatever you are at this time, I saw you and I knew who you were, and I knew you were in sin, and I knew that you weren't even clean enough to be in my presence, but I desired you so much. I loved you so much that I desired to go to the cross and die, brutally die, so that you can be reconciled to me. This is how much I love you. This is what I paid for you, because law demanded that you should be cut off. Justice demanded that you should die, but I took your place. Okay, there's no other love like that. This is a love that does not waver. This is a love that is not predicated on who you are. This is a love that says, I love you past your mess up. My God, my God. The world is hungry for this, so why wouldn't we teach this? The world is so hungry that they're looking for this kind of love in every form. They're looking for it in other religions. They're looking for it in you often hear homosexuality, the voice, it says, I love him or I love her and God made me this way and things like that. All that is looking for love, and the lust demon has attached themselves to that person because they're hungry for love. They're hungry for this kind of love that can't be found in man. So teaching the cross, teaching the fact that true love, an agape love was shown there at the cross, show them that somebody loves me the way that I want to be loved. Somebody loves me even though I'm messed up, I'm jacked up. Somebody loves me. So it brings me to the question of why wouldn't we teach the cross? Because the cross is the epitome of love. My God, my God, it deals with it. It says that that he commanded his love. He showed, he manifested his love. And I was doing some studying, and I looked at that word, the TH on the end of the commanded, right? And what I came up with was that with whenever you see this TH at the end of a word inside of the Bible, it means it's continual. My God, hallelujah, Jesus. It means that I'm constantly showing my love for you on the cross. I'm constantly showing you how much I care about you on this cross. So my thing is, why? I can't outgrow this. I can't get away from this. I can never stop teaching this. I can never stop preaching the cross, because I'm telling you, love is continual on this cross. My God, my God. The second thing that I want to touch on is that it showed sacrifice. It showed sacrifice, which was the payment for our sins. Even though we messed up, even though we were the one that should have been hanging on the cross, sacrifice was shown on the cross. Now, here's the thing. We got a lot of young women, young men in the world, and they're looking for this kind of love, and we're walking around because a lot of people are like, we don't know what love is.
right? And I even found myself at one time praying, saying, you know what, God, I want to love you, but I don't really even know what love is. I've been married, but I don't really know what love is. I have children, but I don't really know what love is. Teach me and show me what love is. And what he showed me that love is sacrifice. Okay? I'm willing to give myself for you. Okay? Okay. So while we're sitting here and we're trying to talk to young ladies, talk to young men about what love really is, he wants me to tell you that it's sacrifice. Okay? On the cross, I showed sacrifice. And this is the reason why, okay, going off here for a minute, this is the reason why he said that a man should love his wife like Christ loved the church and gave himself for her. It's a sacrifice. And when he starts talking to women about how to be virtuous, he talks about how she should get up early in the morning and how she should deal with her children and deal with her husband in such a manner that the other men would call him blessed. And this is sacrifice. I'm going to get up and I'm going to do what I have to do, even though I could hug my pillow. I could do that. I'm going to pray and I'm going to cover. I'm going to sacrifice because this is what love is. This is what love is. He is sacrifice. I paid for your sins, even though they weren't my sins. I paid for them for you to show you how much I love you. And on the cross, I taught you what love was because I sacrificed so that you wouldn't have to. So what it's doing is showing, the cross showed how much God loved man. He showed what he was willing to do for man in the sacrifice, and he's taught man what true love really was. Amen. Amen. The third thing that I just want to tap on is the reconciliation to power. It is the reconciliation to power. Now, before I go on to that, just let me give one scripture on this sacrifice. While Jesus was yet on the cross, this sacrifice is awesome because it means that I could do something different, but I choose to do this because this is for the betterment of you. Yeah, I could go ahead and I can do something totally different. If he wanted to, he could have called angels down and could have just been done with the situation. He could have just said, look, I'm going to speak something different because I don't want to go through this. He decided to go through for us because it was for the betterment of us, because I want you back with me. I want you back with me. Mark 15:30 said the thief told him, save thyself, come down from the cross. And he could have. He was being ridiculed and made fun of, and even the thief, man, had the nerve to get fly with him and tell him, man, if you really who you say you are, come on down off this cross. But he stayed there because the sacrifice for you was going to make you better. It was going to bring you back to your original state. And that meant more to him than him not enduring the pain. Right? Okay, so he showed us, like I said, he showed us that he loved us. He showed us what true love was on the cross. And I'm going to go back to this now. He reconciled us to real power. He reconciled us to power. Now listen. He knew what he was going to do. Remember the scripture said, while we were yet sinners, that he died for us. He understood what he was going to do. He understood that he was getting ready to bring you back into alignment. He was getting ready to put you back into a place of power. This is the reason why he was born here. He walked around. He's the ultimate teacher. He sat there and he taught us how to say and speak things, and it became what it was. He sat there and taught us how to commune with our Father by saying our Father, teaching us how to pray. He taught us how to love one another. He taught us how to speak when we were supposed to speak and be silent when we were supposed to be silent. He knew that we were getting ready to come back into power, so he taught us how to lay on hands. He taught us how to deal with demons in the earth realm, because he knew once he died on the cross that he was getting ready to reconcile us back to a place of power. Come on, let's go back. Now remember,
when Adam fell, when he fell in the garden, remember, let's go back even further. When he first was created, when Adam was first created, he was created of the ground, he was created in a perfect image, and he blew breath into him. Okay, he gave him life at the time when he blew into him. Listen, the Bible says in Leviticus 17 and 11, for the life of the flesh is in the blood. So when Jesus went to the cross and gave you a blood transfusion, he gave you a new life, which this is the reason why the veil in the temple was split, because you were entered back into the place of God, into the presence of God, the moment that that took place, because he gave you a whole new life. The same way he blew breath inside of Adam, he turned around and gave you a new life on the cross. You was reconciled to a place of power. You were reconciled to a place of dominion. You were reconciled to a place of control. You were reconciled to God. God, I bless you in the place today. God, this is what happened on the cross. God, this is what happened on the cross. You were reconciled. You were brought back to a place of power. So there's no reason why anybody that said that they're saved should be walking around. Hey, God, thank you, Holy Ghost, walking around powerless. Because the Bible says, see, when he was caught up, when he ascended into the heavens, he said, hey, don't be gazing up here. There's somebody that's coming after me. There's somebody. So when they was up in the room and they was all on one accord and the Holy Ghost came through like a mighty rushing wind, I heard the Bible sit here and say, and you shall receive power after that which the Holy Ghost has come upon you, because reconciliation had already taken place on the cross. There's no way that we could ever not preach the cross. If you want power to be restored to the church, if you want to be able to speak those things that are not as though they were, you better teach and preach this cross, because the cross is the rectification of sin, the reconciliation of man to God. My God, my God, awesome. There's no way that we can get away from teaching and preaching the cross. It is the authority of our faith. It is the foundation of who we are. It is the foundation of our power and our relationship. I pray to God that something that I said, something that I did, provoked you to seek more. Seek God the more. Thank you for listening. God bless you.

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I was trying my best to impress the ladies, not getting very far.

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I'm Auntie Nem, the music lady, presenting Sparks. Featuring fun stories, Bible truths, adventure,

0: Ship ahoy! Hey, matey!
1: Oh, Mr. Sparkles, you just got off the train, not a boat.
0: I know, but I was just pretending. I was on the high seas as a sailor. I don't get much of a chance to be near the water. Always riding the Glory Express, you know.
1: Well, it is fun to pretend sometimes. So what mail do you have for me today?
0: Well, matey, it's an email from Sierra.
1: What a pretty name.
0: Yep, it is. Anyway, she says, Auntie Nim, I like your show, but could you tell me what your favorite animal is? And does Mr. Sparkles have a favorite animal too? My favorite animal is a cat because I have one named Ruby. Thank you, from Sierra.
1: Well, hi, Sierra. I love cats, too. We have one that visits us from across the street, and his name is Jefferson. And another one comes calling, and his name is Charlie Boy. I love so many of the animals God created, but I really like elephants. Did you know, even if they are really big, they are some of the best swimmers? Maybe one day I'll get to ride on one.
0: Well, I like dogs. They can be your very best friend and protect you and bark to warn you of any trouble. I just like playing with them, especially with a frisbee.
1: Well, thank you, Sierra, for writing us. And don't forget to tell your friends about our show. Mr. Sparkles, tell them how they can reach us.
0: Okay. All you have to do is go to auntynim@gmail.com. That's auntynem.com. Or www.auntynim.org. We'd love to hear from you. Guess I have to go now. I have more deliveries for today.
1: Thanks. Bye,

everybody. I'm Hattie, the little yellow duck, and I have a special color for you today. And today,

Thank you. I like the color red because it's the color of apples and cherries and colors in the American flag. And it's the color of my heart to let you know I love you. Talk to you again soon. Bye.

Well, hi, boys and girls. Welcome to Bible Time. This is a good time to share God's Word with you. We're going to the Old Testament today. Psalms, that's in the Old Testament, Psalm 119, verse 165. It says, "Great peace have those who love your law, and nothing causes them to stumble." Well, that's a nice message for us. It says we can have peace in our hearts and our mind. And if we trust God and the things he told us to do or not to do, and we follow them, then we can have peace. We don't have to worry about doing the wrong things. It says we won't stumble. That means we won't go the wrong way in life. We'll do good things for people. We'll do good things for God. We won't get in trouble. And we'll treat people nice. We'll do all the things that God said. And we do it, we'll have peace because we know we can't get in trouble. We won't have anything to be blamed for. It's like love your neighbor as yourself and love your parents. Don't steal and follow what God says. It's the things in the book, in the Bible, that are there for you so you can have a good life, never go to jail, and never get in trouble. Now, sometimes we might get bad thoughts, but we just say, oh, get out of here, because I believe in Jesus, and I love Jesus, and I love the things he tells me to do. And the things he tells me not to do, I'm not going to do them. And I'll have peace in my heart, and I'll sleep good at night, and the world is a good place with Jesus in it. Amen.

If you guessed cricket, you're right. That little bug, a cricket. You know, they make a chirping sound. And at night, in the summer, you can hear them everywhere. It's a lot of noise, but it helps us to sleep. I think God made it special that way, just for us. Now, sometimes they might even get into your house, and you watch them jump around and hop around. One got in my house, and my dog chased him. That was pretty cute. Well, anyway, you were right. It was a cricket. So we'll see you next time when we do Guess What Sound It Is.

And as he sat upon the Mount of Olives, the disciples came unto him privately, saying, Tell us, what shall be the sign of thy coming and of the end of the world? And he said,

For nation shall rise against nation, and kingdom against kingdom. And there shall be famines and pestilences and earthquakes in many places.

Heaven and earth shall pass away, but these words will never pass away. And this gospel of the kingdom shall be preached in all the world as a witness to all nations.

tonight, boys and girls, I'm Auntie Nem, the music lady, presenting Sparks. Featuring fun stories, Bible truths, adventure.

0: Chip ahoy! 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
1: Oh, Mr. Sparkles, you just got off the train, not a boat.
0: I know, but I was just pretending. I was on the high seas as a sailor. I don't get much of a chance to be near the water. Always riding the Glory Express, you know.
1: Well, it is fun to pretend sometimes. So what mail do you have for me today?
0: Well, matey, it's an email from Sierra.
1: What a pretty name.
0: Yep, it is. Anyway, she says, Auntie Nim, I like your show, but could you tell me what your favorite animal is? And does Mr. Sparkles have a favorite animal too? My favorite animal is a cat because I have one named Ruby. Thank you, from Sierra.
1: Well, hi, Sierra. I love cats too. We have one that visits us from across the street, and his name is Jefferson. And another one comes calling, and his name is Charlie Boy. I love so many of the animals God created, but I really like elephants. Did you know, even if they are really big, they are some of the best swimmers? Maybe one day I'll get to ride on one.
0: Well, I like dogs. They can be your very best friend and protect you and bark to warn you of any trouble. I just like playing with them, especially with a frisbee.
1: Well, thank you, Sierra, for writing us. And don't forget to tell your friends about our show. Mr. Sparkles, tell them how they can reach us.
0: Okay. All you have to do is go to auntynim@gmail.com. That's auntynim.com or www.auntynim.org. We'd love to hear from you. Guess I'll have to go now. I have more deliveries for today.
1: Thanks. Bye.

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I'm Hattie, the little yellow duck, and I have a special color for you today. And today,

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I like the color red because it's the color of apples and cherries and colors in the American flag. And it's the color of my heart to let you know I love you. Talk to you again soon. Bye.

Well, hi, boys and girls. Welcome to Bible Time. This is a good time to share God's Word with you. We're going to the Old Testament today. Psalms, that's in the Old Testament, Psalm 119, verse 165. It says, "Great peace have those who love your law, and nothing causes them to stumble." Well, that's a nice message for us. It says we can have peace in our hearts and our mind, and if we trust God and the things He told us to do or not to do, and we follow them, then we can have peace. We don't have to worry about doing the wrong things. It says we won't stumble. That means we won't go the wrong way in life. We'll do good things for people. We'll do good things for God. We won't get in trouble. And we'll treat people nice. We'll do all the things that God said. And we do it, we'll have peace because we know we can't get in trouble. We won't have anything to be blamed for. It's like love your neighbor as yourself and love your parents. Don't steal and follow what God says. It's the things in the book, in the Bible, that are there for you so you can have a good life, never go to jail, and never get in trouble. Now, sometimes we might get bad thoughts, but we just say, "Oh, get out of here, because I believe in Jesus, and I love Jesus, and I love the things He tells me to do. And the things He tells me not to do, I'm not going to do them. And I will have peace in my heart, and I'll sleep good at night, and the world is a good place with Jesus in it." Amen.

If you guessed cricket, you're right. That little bug, a cricket. You know, they make a chirping sound, and at night in the summer, you can hear them everywhere. It's a lot of noise, but it helps us to sleep. I think God made it special that way, just for us. Now, sometimes they might even get into your house, and you watch them jump around and hop around. One got in my house, and my dog chased him. That was pretty cute. Well, anyway, you were right. It was a cricket. So we'll see you next time when we do Guess What Sound It Is.

Candy Coated Occult, and I am your host, Nimra Roden, and I'm going to start with a prayer like we always do. Father God, we sincerely come to you with an open heart. We want you to give us the discernment that we need in this. We need your truth. We need your ways. We want to know the truth that you set before us and open our hearts that we can receive it and that we not doubt it. And we thank you for all that you do for us. In Jesus' name, amen.

God, you are our all in all. You're everything to us. You build us up. Because of your courage, we want to be boldly walking your truth. Or do we think, I'm afraid, God's great, and I believe in him, but, you know, because of fear. Fear can be bigger, too. Fear can cause things to happen. But do I believe in God, or do I believe in fear? Which is more important to you? What does your heart say? What do you really believe? Do you know what discernment is? You know, how you answer that has a lot to do with what you believe, what you have in your heart, what you understand. Well, you know, discernment is knowing the difference from good and evil. If we hang around with occult things, and things, even though we don't know it's a cult, it's not called a cult, but it is a cult, we're going to turn towards fear. We're going to let fear sink in. Because things that are a cult, you know, you could watch something years ago, but now it's coming alive. Now it's bringing fear. You don't even know why. It's because of what you did a long time ago. You know, that's what discernment is knowing the difference from good and evil. What you have in your heart, you know, it's in your heart. You just need to click off things that are a cult. Like I said, some stuff you don't recognize as a cult. That's what this show tries to help you figure it out. You know, we need God's discernment of what is a cult. You know, like, if you have watched Harry Potter, okay, that's a no-brainer. It is full of a cult and, you know, magic and spells, and that is nothing to even be concerned that you don't know it's a cult. It is. It really is. If you watch cartoons, or how about just TV, I come on when I'm changing the channel on my TV, you know, a Bewitched comes on. What is that? It's a witch. You know, she's made to be pretty and friendly, and it is something, it's a trick. You know, the devil uses tricks to get you involved in things that are occult. You know, how many of you, as Christians, watch The Lord of the Rings? Well, it's full of occult, and it's full of things we're not supposed to be part of. Because if we're with God, we should be on God's side. We should stop, examine what we're watching, and then, you know, base it on the Bible. Now, if you don't read the Bible, then you don't know. If you make a list of what is a cult, well, the Bible tells you, you know, not to be part of the things, witches and things like that, the type of things that are in Lord of the Rings. I did watch part of Lord of the Rings, so I didn't make it up, but I know it's true. It's in there. And anyway, we don't need the National Guard to decide for us what's against God. You know, you have to decide in your heart what is against God. If it's against him, it's really against you too, because God knows the things that will hurt you, hurt your spirit. You know, come against you when you're older, or things that you've seen a long time ago, like I said before, it can show up now. And Lord of the Rings is one of the most popular things I hear Christians talking about. We have to be careful. We need the whole armor of God, which is actually like the National Guard for our spirit. You know, the whole armor of God. We want God's way, not man's way. Again, we call on God for discernment, for his discernment, you know? Because the devil uses a lie to trap you in. And you'll fall for it if you're not prayed up, you know? Again, we have to stop, examine what we're watching, and base it on the Bible. So, in Deuteronomy 18:10-12, it says, there shall not be found among you anyone that makes his son or his daughter to pass through the fire, or that uses divination, or an observer of times, which is astrology, or an enchanter,
or a witch, or a charmer, or a consulter with familiar spirits, or a wizard, or a necromancer. That's somebody who relies on talking to the dead. For all that do these things are an abomination unto the Lord, and because of this abomination, the Lord thy God does drive them out from before thee. Well, you know, I'll give you some names. Okay, yeah, I'm older, so these are some older cartoons and things, but I notice a lot of it's coming back. You know, they always bring old things, because you find it on YouTube or things on the internet. But I'll go ahead and give you names in case some of you just don't have a clue what we're talking about. Like Pirates of the Caribbean, there's a curse of the Black Pearl. The curse of the Black Pearl, that should tell you. Cinderella, the Wizard of Oz, the Shaggy Dog, the Ghost of Mrs. Mueller, Bewitched, Dragon Tales, Providence, Witch Mountain, the Blair Witch Project, Psychic Friends Network, the movie Ghost, Spirited Away, Casper, the Friendly Ghost, Goosebumps,

you know, to trick you. If you're not solid, not on the word, in God's word, you can be tricked. Okay, I'll go on with this list. Tales from the Crypt, Buffy and the Vampire Slayer, which is still on TV, by the way. Rigoletto, Lord of the Rings, big one. Disney's Robin Hood, Fantasia. Do you know the first Disney movie was Fantasia, which has a lot of magic in it? Ghostbusters, Indian in a Cupboard, I Dream of Jeannie, and the Pied Piper of Hamelin. Scooby-Doo has a cult in it. Beauty and the Beast, Fear Street, Bone Chiller, Sabrina the Teenage Witch. You can still see it on TV. Pokemon, there's a lot of Pokemon cards that are occultic. Mulan, Jack Frost the movie, Mummies Alive, and Poltergeist. That was a scary one. I think Poltergeist was one of the last movies, occult movies, that I saw before I got changed over, you know, to God's ways, to His truth. Okay, you know, if that doesn't wake you up, I'll hear some more. Maybe some of these are books, but Charmed, Daughters of the Moon, Betty Eady, anything she writes, Forever Angel Books, Edgar Casey. I even talked at Edgar Casey meeting. You know, they hold it like churches, and they use his quotes he's giving you. But he's giving it to you from, you know, when he was in the frame of mind, which was kind of occultic. Well, it was occultic. Ruth Montgomery wrote books. Stephen King, Fear Street. And, of course, Harry Potter, you know. And so, you have an idea? Here's some more things. Did you, have you play with any of these games? Spawn, Yu-Gi-Oh, Diablo, Dungeons and Dragons, Mortal Kombat, Ouija Board, Zonder Says, The Black Eight Ball, Trolls, My Magic Demon Dolls, My Magic Genie Dolls, Dr. Deadful Food Lab, Ghost Rider Cycle and Figures, Magic the Gathering, Pokemon, Power Beads, Harry Potter Items, and Logos Set. Logos does have sets that have witches and ghosts and Harry Potter. It's amazing how, what is funny stuff, fun stuff, like Goosebumps, excuse me, I'm getting carried away. Legos has good stuff, good patterns and pockets of good stuff, but it has some that are full of witches and ghosts and Harry Potter things. You know, this list is old, but a lot of the stuff is today. I watch it. I can find it. I don't watch it. But I can find it on TV, you know, on YouTube, whatever. But it comes from 20 years ago, some of it 30 years ago. You know, the occult doesn't leave us. It is there. It's old and it's new. But God is old. He's new. He's just the same yesterday, today, and forever. Let's get that straight. God is the same yesterday, today, and forever. God's way will not change. It won't change to fit in with what's happening today. You have to take what's happening today and, again, compare it to God's word. You know, we ask for godly discernment. That's the thing we want to have in our hearts, you know. And again, I mentioned you don't need a National Guard to protect you from Satan. You do need the whole armor of God. You need to, you know, Jesus has the same, like I said, yesterday, today, and forever, because we can trust Him. We can know His way is true. We can hold on to it to our hearts and know His way is true. And, you know, this isn't a game. We're not playing a game, though I mentioned some games that are evil. You know, it's against truth, against lies, or lies against truth. Satan against God.
You know, well, as for me and my house, we worship

God, because God is truth. God is the final, beginning, the end. He's everything to us. And we want joy in our hearts. We got some scriptures here about joy. Let me play it for you. You know, if we concentrate on what God tells us and the joy that he brings and the words he brings, that will clear our hearts and our minds from any evil that goes through our hearts and minds, you know. And things can come out from the past that we were involved with that we should not have been involved with. You know, again, being I'm older, we saw like almost every scary movie from the 50s and the 60s. But nowadays, movies are way more intense, more evil, more vivid. But God's way is more of everything, more joy. Here we go. Rejoice in the Lord always. Rejoice in the Lord. It's something to do, to rejoice because God is true. Rejoice always. Pray without ceasing. In everything, give thanks, for this is the will of God in Christ Jesus for you. Rejoice. That's 1 Thessalonians 5:16 to 18. Now we have Philippians 4:4. Rejoice in the Lord always. Again, I say rejoice. You know, it's real important to be happy, to rejoice in the Lord. If you're rejoicing in the Lord and all he's done and will do for you, then you can't be sad. You can't be depressed. You can't be down. You know, in Romans 12:12, in the multitude of my anxieties within me, your comfort delights my soul. Oh, boy. You know, it's like calling the doctor when you need him. If you're depressed, you need God. He's the one that will take care of you. If you're anxious, call on God. You know, anything like that, call on God. He's there for you. He wants to help you. In Psalm 94, verse 19, this is the day the Lord has made. Ooh. We will rejoice and be glad in it. See, he's saying, if you're happy in it, you appreciate what God's done for you. You can be happy knowing it's all good. You know, if things are going wrong to you, give it to the Lord. He said he'd take care of it, you know. In Romans 15, verse 13, now may the God of hope fill you with all joy and peace in believing, so that you will abound in hope by the power of the Holy Spirit. You know, if you think about that, that makes you happy. This Romans 15, verse 13. Now may the God of hope fill you with all joy and peace in believing, so that you will abound in hope by the power of the Holy Spirit. See, God's not going to leave you to be depressed or down. You know, so you don't want to watch these scary things. And some occult isn't scary because you're desensitized to it. You know, that's what the Romans 15:3. I'll go to Psalm 94:19. The Lord your God in your midst, the mighty one will save you. He will rejoice over you with gladness. He will quiet you with his love. He will rejoice over you with singing. Well, you know how we like music. God likes it too. He created music, you know, and he sings over you. How nice, how wonderful, how peaceful it is. Again, if we know God's word and we trust in God's word, because he never lies, God does not lie to us, we can seal that information in our hearts, and then we can walk boldly every day in joy. Joy is all we need. But if we're getting involved in the occult or occult things, we have a hard time, you know, rub against us. It takes away joy. Then there's a battle, you know, away from joy. We have to have joy in our heart. And we can easily have it, again, I say, by having the whole armor of God. That's like having the whole National Guard protecting us, except in God's world. It's the whole armor of God. If we do what he says, you know, you need to look up what the whole armor of God is, you know. Especially, we're hearing things about
people being clones. Now, we don't know who is and who isn't. You know, they're showing movie stars that the people are saying, well, they're clones. And there's a lot of volcanoes coming up, you know. Actually, this week, there was sonic booms in about 3 states. They're really loud, and they don't know where they're coming from. Well, that can cause fear. People don't know. And the news makes it up, whatever they say, you know. It's something we don't have to know. You know, I've talked about the whole armor of God. This is Ephesians chapter 6, verse 10 to 14, 10 to 18. This is the New King James, 10. Finally, be strong in the Lord and in his mighty power. Put on the whole armor of God so that you can take your stand against the devil's schemes. For our struggle is not against flesh and blood, but against the rulers, against the authorities, against the powers of this dark world, and against the spiritual forces of evil in the heavenly realms. Therefore, put on the whole armor of God, so that when the day of evil comes, you may be able to stand your ground, and after you have done everything, to stand. Stand firm, then, with the belt of truth buckled around your waist, with the breastplate of righteousness in place, and with your feet fitted with the readiness that comes from the gospel of peace. In addition to this, take up the shield of faith, which you can extinguish all the flaming arrows of the evil. Take the helmet of salvation and the sword of the Spirit, with which is the word of God, and pray in the Spirit on all occasions with all kinds of prayers and requests. With this in mind, he alerts and always keep on praying for all the saints. You've heard me mention the whole armor of God. Well, in Ephesians chapter 6, verse 10 to 18, this is the New King James. This goes like this. 10, finally, be strong in the Lord and in his mighty power. Put on the full armor of God so that you can take your stand against the devil's schemes. For our struggle is not against flesh and blood, but against rulers, against the authorities, against the powers of the dark world, and against the spiritual forces of evil in the heavenly realms. Therefore, put on the full armor of God, so that when the day of evil comes, you may be able to stand your ground. And after you have done everything to stand, stand firm then, with the belt of truth buckled around your waist, with the breastplate of righteousness in place, and with your feet fitted with the readiness that comes from the gospel of peace. In addition to all this, take up the shield of faith with which you can extinguish all the flaming arrows of the evil one. Take the helmet of salvation and the sword of the Spirit, which is the word of God, and pray in the Spirit on all occasions with all kinds of prayers and requests. With this in mind, be alert and always keep on praying for all the saints. That is what the Bible says is the whole armor of God. Psalm 112, verse 1 to 3. Praise ye the Lord. Blessed is the man that fears the Lord, that delights greatly in his commandments. His seed shall be mighty upon earth. The generation of the upright shall be blessed. Wealth and riches shall be in his house, and his righteousness endures forever. Amen. If you have any questions from today's program, or anything about the occult, or things that you are concerned about it, then just write to me at powerjunction@gmail.com. That's powerjunction@gmail.com. And I will get back with you and answer what I can or talk about it on one of my shows. I also have several books on the occult at Amazon.com or Kindle or Nook. If you're interested, check it out. Well, you have a great rest of the week. Remember, I love you. God loves you, and greater is he that's in me and in you.

Hi, everybody. This is Jeff Steele with the Steels. Aren't you glad for this station that still plays gospel music? You know what? The Steels have a brand new song. It's called Meet Me There. I think when it comes to the words, it's one of the strongest we've ever had. Would you listen as the Steels share now that brand new song, Meet Me There?

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They spoke every word of our Lord's Prayer. 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
2: 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I see trees.

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Amen.

We love y'all. Thank you for making it such a wonderful success. Thank you for coming. Thank you, Trinity. Yeah. We love you. I mean that by my heart.